0: who's going to be walking around Griffith Stadium tomorrow, and if guys are going to get an early look at some of these picks and prospects and signings that maybe a bit foreign to them and are going to be joining them at main camp.
1: How's Thor look?
0: Thor's looking good.
1: Thank you.
0: We're right into Thor watch. Thor's looking good. He had a couple of nice plays. I mean, I wouldn't say there was one play where he was able to break containment and get through the line, but the D line looked really solid today in preventing a lot of those kind of big runs in the scrimmages. A lot of the runs were kept to just a few yards. Now, it's not pads, but I really like the D line, and Thor got in for a few series as well. So, no, you look good.
2: I hope pads are on soon. That's always a good day. Pads on day is a good day for the first one at training camp.
1: Got to be tomorrow, no?
2: I don't know if the rookies will get pads. They would try to be more educational than physical, so to speak, on rookie camp, but we'll see.
1: Okay.
2: Scott Roblin will be there to tell us.
1: Throw the pads on the kids.
2: Day one. How about day one at camp? Just throw the pads on right away. probably not. Well, Scott, we'll chat again tomorrow.
0: Sounds great. Appreciate it, guys.
2: That is our Scott Roblin, Saskatoon sports reporter on day two of rookie camp. Day three tomorrow, 8:30 start time. Wraps up around 11:45 or so. And, of course, main camp on Sunday. And you can stay up to date, Instagram and Twitter, at Green Zone SK.
1: Let's go, Thor!
2: Scott and Britton's coverage coming up this weekend. More here on the Green Zone as we'll get to Drew. Oh, yeah, Drew on the Sharks and the draft lottery.
1: Number
2: we'll
1: two. Have that.
2: Great conversation, I'm sure it will. Can I just go early so I don't have to listen to Drew talk about the Sharks getting the second overall pick? Okay, this is 980 yep. CJME and 650 CKLM.
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4: After a drought of 20 years since Saskatchewan's last new uranium mine, we now have two new ones in just a month. The federal government has greenlighted the Rook One project by NextGen, a $2 billion project on the west side of the province's Athabasca Basin. And it comes just weeks after Ottawa gave the okay for Denison's new Wheeler River development. I'm Paul Martin.
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1: Tell it like you see it. We do. The Green Zone with Jamie and Locker. Saskatchewan's longest running sports show. 650 CKOM.

0: Jamie and Locker with you here in the Green Zone. Mother's Day weekend coming up. Might be a little bit of rain tomorrow. Sunday actually looks pretty decent. With about 20 degrees as a high, sunny skies. It's going to be warmer next week.
1: You got any projects?
0: I'm a homeowner, Locker. What do you think?
1: What's on your list to do for the weekend? I got to take Christmas lights down.
0: Or I've got to hold those down.
1: I got to hold the ladder while my wife goes up and takes the Christmas lights
0: down. You don't take the Christmas lights down?
1: I got a bit of a thing with heights, and
0: I do too. I do not like heights, but I'll get up on the ladder and take the
1: Christmas
0: lights.
1: It's a bit of a different situation with my.
0: My kids actually like helping me take the Christmas lights down.
1: You just stick
0: the clip, and they throw them in the.
1: I got to get those down.
0: And away you go. Have to take care of the front garden a little bit.
1: I got to get the lawn in the back.
0: Perennials can come up.
1: Fixed.
0: Yeah. Although, of course, I recently purchased a truck. There's a lot of stuff I can't wait to load into that thing and take to the dump.
1: Dump trips are the best.
0: Oh, my goodness. There's nothing better than just purging stuff. In the spring, just throw it and then go pay your thing at the front of the dump and then,
1: whoa,
0: just thinking about it gives me good energy.
1: You want a tip?
0: I'm sure.
1: Put a tarp down, throw everything on the tarp, put the hitch down, and just pull the tarp off. Everything comes out.
0: Like that easy? Just.
1: Well, I mean, you don't want to load half your house on it, but if it's...
0: I can probably fill a few trucks, to be quite honest, with the stuff that could get purged.
1: Have you talked to your wife about this? Because this, I think you're the purger and the wife might...
0: It's funny. Her brother is real good at purging. I remember he came over one day and went through our garage and was like, you don't need this. I'm like, this is on you, man. And then get in the truck now and go. That might be my strategy, to be honest.
1: I'll drive, you lie on the back so it doesn't fly off. Starfish!
0: Of course, we were using his truck, but... Anyways,
1: everyone needs a buddy with a truck.
0: I can't. Now I have spring one. Cleaning is it's therapeutic, isn't it? When you purge stuff, it's therapeutic.
1: It is.
0: I do
1: enjoy it, actually.
0: You want to come over and help?
1: It's a fun day. You got beer?
0: I can buy Bud Light.
1: All right.
0: I won't drink any of it, but I can buy it. Meanwhile, it is hockey tonight, Carolina against the Philadelphia Flyers. It is game number 3, of course, Carolina. Is up 2-0. They have not lost yet in these Stanley Cup playoffs. It's quite interesting. 6:00 is the puck drop in that one. Coming up next, Drew Remenda on the Sharkies making a jump at the draft, lottery, and Montreal falling in game 1 to Buffalo. 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
5: CKOM News Time is 5:31. I'm David Curtin. In the last 48 hours, 14 more communities have declared states of emergency. This is the latest in our special coverage of Saskatchewan spring flooding. 35 local states of emergency are now in effect. So far, 11 highways are closed. Northeast of Prince Albert, Ian Cossack's farm is nothing more than a field of rushing water.
6: This farm has been in the family for 100 plus years. I've been here 50 and I've never seen it like this.
5: He's already lost one calf. He doesn't know where he'll get the money to rebuild everything. At Anglin Lake, the RM of Paddockwood says the water could soon be flowing over the dam, and that could mean parts of Bells Beach South and the Northside Grid could be underwater. Breaking news, the war is back on in Iran. Both sides are attacking. The U.S. military says it intercepted Iranian attacks on three Navy ships in the Strait of Hormuz. It then attacked the Iranian military facilities responsible for the attacks. We have just learned someone who works at the Saskatoon Club is confirmed to have hepatitis A. So the health authority is sending out an alert. If you were there between February 25th and March 18th, so about a month and a half ago, you should watch for symptoms. The health authority says those symptoms could take up to 50 days to show up. Anyone with symptoms, though, is being asked to get medical attention right away. Every day at Saskatchewan Rough Rider Rookie Camp at Griffith Stadium, the first fan sitting down in the stands is Dwayne Bisdell. He walks nearly 10 kilometers round trip from his home in southern Saskatoon to watch the Riders hit the field. After suffering a traumatic brain injury 5 years ago, he says the routine of attending camp helps his recovery.
7: Getting to know some of the players and some of the media staff and just uplifts my spirits.
5: Even though he has trouble holding on to memories, Bisdell says the Riders' Grey Cup win last November remains clear in his mind. While an 82-year-old man clings to life, a 14-year-old boy will stay in jail until his next court appearance next week. The kid faces charges including dangerous driving causing bodily harm after that fiery crash on Idlewild near 60th Street this week. He made his first court appearance this morning. His lawyer asked for the case to be adjourned until next week. An announcement on the future of the snowbirds will be made in Moose Jaw later this month by the federal defense minister. But it comes as Moose Jaw conservative MP Fraser Tolby is saying air shows across North America are being quietly told not to expect the snowbirds this year.
8: This is completely unacceptable at a time when we're being challenged with regards to our identity and our nationhood, that we're going to ground a symbol, an iconic symbol that represents unity.
5: Defense Minister David McGuinty says Ottawa will be making an announcement about the snowbirds soon, but he says Canadians should rest assured they can enjoy the air show for generations to come. CKOM weather. A clear sky overnight. A low plus one. Now, we'll get some sun tomorrow, but it'll be windy with the risk of a thundershower. At a high, 19 degrees. Sunshine, 15 degrees on Saturday. In Regina, 16 this hour. 21 in Kindersley, 16 in Humboldt and Watrous. Yorkton, 15. The Battlefords, 19. Prince Albert, 15. Saskatoon, partly cloudy. Northeast wind at 14. Temperature, 16 degrees. CKOM News Time is 5:34. I'm David Curtin, 650 CKOM.
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13: The first new uranium mine in a couple of decades has been green-lighted by the federal government. Denison's Wheeler River Project has cleared the final hurdle and received a license to begin construction of the new mine in the Athabasca Basin, a development that will strengthen Saskatchewan's role as the Western world's leading uranium producer. I'm Paul Martin.
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2: 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The Green Zone. 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

0: Damian Locker with the Air in the Green Zone, getting set for one game tonight in the National Hockey League playoffs. It's a 6 o'clock start. It is the Hurricanes against the Flyers. Hurricanes and the Avalanche are both 6-0 in these Stanley Cup playoffs. Neither team has lost a game.
1: Is there a chance they end up in the Stanley Cup finals, the two teams, without losing a game?
0: No, that's not, no. Like, is there a chance? Sure, there's a chance, but no. There's no way two teams are going 12-0 through the first three rounds. That would be something.
1: I don't know, Jamie.
0: I don't know, that Buffalo Sabres team, if they get past, well, Buffalo and Montreal, I think, can win a game or two against Carolina. Philly's probably going to win tonight anyways, and this.
1: There's
0: Colorado,
1: not a
0: though,
1: chance.
0: Colorado could go 12. I could see Colorado going 12-0. I don't see it from Carolina.
1: The Ducks and the Knights, they haven't. There's no way those two teams stand a chance against the Avs.
0: Can the Ducks beat the Knights? I would love every bit of that. If the
1: it doesn't matter, it doesn't
0: I know
1: matter.
0: It does matter.
1: Though. It doesn't.
0: I want to troll Wheels if the Ducks
1: win. Oh, I mean, yeah.
0: He came in with a Ducks jersey trolling you, and wouldn't it be ironic? He's trolling you with a Ducks jersey, and the Ducks beat his team in round two. That
1: he needs to do better
0: would be karma.
1: Trying to troll me,
0: karma.
1: The Ducks played well.
0: The Ducks are.
1: Did he actually buy a Ducks jersey?
0: Are you not paying attention? He literally came into our office wearing a Ducks jersey
1: well,
0: one day.
1: I saw that, but hopefully he borrowed it. I hope he didn't waste it.
0: He's owned it for a while, apparently.
1: Really?
0: Yeah. When he was jumping bandwagons back in the day.
1: Oh,
0: when the Ducks were good, he probably
1: that tracks.
0: About that one.
1: Yeah.
0: All right. Our NHL analyst, Drew Remenda, who, well, probably flying high this week after the draft lottery.
2: Jamie, I am still flying high after watching the draft lottery. So entertaining, so intriguing. I love the way they do it in the National.
1: The production is incredible.
2: It was incredible. The how it turned out, absolutely stellar.
1: Not fixed at all.
2: Very good. Very, very, very.
1: Even if the guy behind the ball machine.
2: Did you watch it by any chance? I didn't know. I haven't heard lately in the last couple of hours whether you watched it or not.
1: He has removed his headphones and he is in the corner.
2: Is he still angry?
1: He's, yeah.
2: Because yesterday he talked about how much more mad he was getting.
1: He had this, the fishbowl of ping pong balls, Drew.
2: Yeah.
1: And I think he's a little upset that we took that away from him yesterday. We had a bit of an intervention as well.
0: Are you guys done yet?
2: Yeah.
0: Can I come back on the show or are you...
2: Mm-hmm.
0: Garbage, stupidity.
2: Hey, Sharks moved up, Jamie. Sharks moved up. We're pretty happy about where.
0: Well, you should trade that pick for McDavid.
2: I know. Or Austin Matthews. That's the news.
1: No, don't trade for Austin Matthews.
0: We need to have a legitimate conversation about that second pick for the Sharks because the Sharks would probably be more in the market for like a, you know, like a top tier defenseman rather than like a forward, right?
1: My dream, Gavin McKenna goes one. The Sharks pick Carrolls or someone two because to help the blue line, and then the Canucks get Stenberg. That's my
2: Stenberg
1: dream.
2: First of all, the Sharks aren't in that position right now to start trying to jockey for a positional player. Mike Greer said almost immediately that they're pretty much still in the market for the best player available. Stenberg is the best player available after McKenna, unless Stenberg goes number one, and he's a guy who's been playing in the elite league in Frölunda. He plays for, I think, 200-foot player, 6-foot, good shot, really smart, agile player. I'm more developed right now, according to all analysis, than McKenna, but McKenna's got a higher offensive upside. But the Sharks still have a long runway to go. They've got to add some defensemen, got to make sure that your team, they don't want to rush the process. One thing that Mike Greer does really, really well is he's a very patient, smart man. And I don't think they're going to try to jockey. They've also got the 19th or is it 20th in the first round from the Oilers for the Jake Walman trade. So they can make moves down the line. Plus they got a lot of money for free agency. So I don't think they're in the position to try to make a positional pick this time.
1: Yeah, Stenberg.
0: That makes sense.
1: He was the fifth leading scorer on his team. The top scorers on his team are 28 years old, 35, yeah,
0: that's
1: and 27 years
0: that's
1: old.
0: That's a different league than what McKenna is playing in, right?
1: Well, 100% it is.
0: And Stenberg even stood out, in my opinion, above McKenna and World Juniors.
2: Absolutely.
0: So, and there was a conversation in January when that tournament was on, December, January, that Stenberg might have made a case for himself at that point for number one. And then you got Matt Sundin with, you know, the Swedish connection. So exactly. And then John Chayka is a complete wild card. Like, who knows what he's going to do, right?
1: So he'll do whatever his boss tells him to do.
2: Good point. How you stay employed?
1: Apparently.
2: I've been fired so many times.
1: I wasn't going to say it, but Drew Rivetta's with us. So the Sharks jump to number two. The Leafs get number one. What a week for Toronto. Like, what a week it has been.
0: We're trying to guess what next. There's got to be something else. There's another shoe to drop here.
1: By the end of the week, things come in threes, so we'll see how it goes for Toronto. But, Drew, when we look at the Stanley Cup playoffs, how is there any concern, really, other than you don't want to lose the first game of a series? Or do you see more warts in Montreal's game than others may see after falling 4-2 to Buffalo?
2: When you look at the way that the Montreal Canadiens play, like I said, they have been very, very disciplined in the way they play, and Dobesh has played terrific. They need more from Caulfield. He said so today. They need more from their young stars. But when you're playing against the Buffalo Sabres, and the Buffalo Sabres are, without a doubt, playing as best as they can play right now. They play to their identity. They're big. They're heavy. They get to pucks. They're physical. They've got one of the best defensemen in the league, nominated for a Norris Trophy. Just came out today. They got strong power play, get to the front of the net, and they're hard to move off of their game. They're hard to get inside on. They're hard to get to the front of their net. So when I look at that series, I think they're just up against a better team than Tampa. They're faster than Tampa. Mm-hmm. They're heavier than Tampa. They play meaner than Tampa, and they do a better job on their systems than Tampa.
0: I thought I saw signs of them figuring their game out, though, against Buffalo last night.
2: Where?
1: Like
0: in the third. They stopped them from getting to the net. They slowed down Buffalo.
1: Or is that Buffalo protecting a 4-1 lead?
2: Well, I think it's maybe part of both. Like, when you look at the way that Buffalo had the lead, and it's always human nature, especially in playoffs, that your team's going to take their foot off the gas a little bit. Which, as a coach, you're standing up on the bench, and I've been in that situation.
0: Must drive you crazy.
2: Make plays. But the more you say it to them, the more they start to tense up. So it's kind of the human nature of the way hockey is these days.
0: Yeah. Bouchard not in the top three. And I guess Oilers Nation is a little bit up snubbed. In arms.
2: Snubbed.
0: Is it a snub, though?
1: They're angrier than I was at the draft lottery. I'm pretty sure that Bouchard isn't on the Norris.
2: Very upset. I'm surprised. I thought because of the 95 points, I thought for sure he would be nominated. But yeah, when you look at, again, when I look at it, what are people in Minnesota saying about Quinn Hughes?
0: That's a bigger snub, in my opinion.
2: You know, we went to, like, Dahlin has had a heck of a year.
0: Yeah.
2: And he went through a lot of turmoil with his girlfriend and the fiance, I should say.
0: I didn't think of that. That probably played a big part in him getting some votes, right? Right? Because not only did he play out of his mind, he was also dealing with a bunch of stuff, and I bet you that he got a sentimental vote.
2: Yeah, I think he might have. When you look at the way that he played, though, I mean, geez, he was darn good. I mean, how many people really would watch the Buffalo Sabres? The other aspect of the way that you look at Werenski, who, again, playing for Columbus, had a fantastic year, and Makar's Makar. So there's a bunch of good defensemen out there. But Bouchard, like, listen, guys, you know, I know Edmonton fans love Bouchard, and 95 points, and historically we've always given it to the guy who has the most points. But Bouchard is not on the level of total overall defenseman play like those three guys.
1: Why do his analytics say otherwise? Like, that's what all Oiler fans are spitting out is all the five-on-five and all the expected shots and all this stuff. And I go, why and how do the analytics make his game on paper look like maybe the best defenseman in the National Hockey League?
2: Well, he's not a bad player. 95 points is, he's got the puck a lot. He's on the power play a lot. That's why he gets points. And to tell you the truth, I don't really know why analytics can skew what the eye test tells you. I don't know. I don't know the answer to that. But I can tell you that I'll just say this. If the game's a tight game, if this is a game where you'd rather keep pucks out of the net and you're in a playoff series, who do you want on the ice? Do you want Cale Makar or do you want Evan Bouchard? Do you want Evan Bouchard or you want Zach Werenski? When you're trying to protect the lead, when you're playing in your own zone, when you're doing the things that you have to do to win tight games, especially in the playoffs, who do you want? That's how I look at it. Deny test. Analytics can tell you whatever you want your analytics to tell you. I'm not saying he's a terrible defenseman, but I'm saying defensively, he's got more warts than those other three guys.
0: I'm just very curious about Mike Greer's reaction to the Trump.
2: That's Mike.
0: Jumped seven spots.
1: Why are you bringing this up again?
0: I needed to hear Drew's comments on this.
2: Mike is a very stoic individual. He was that way when he played. Mike is not a guy who shows a lot of emotion. He's a very analytical individual. He's very quiet. He is a guy who does not waste a lot of words. Small talk and being gregarious ain't Mike. That's not what he is. He is a very in control man. And when John Buchacross said, "Smile, Mike," that was it. He was smiling.
0: That was the funniest part.
2: That's who he is. That's the way he is. The only time I ever get a laugh out of him or get a smile out of him is when I tell him how good I dress.
1: How good you dress.
2: He agrees. Yeah. How good I dress. Yeah. Or when I say to him, "You know what? I liked your tie last night." And he goes, "Oh, thanks." And that's it. Mike is a very stoic individual.
1: That is Drew Remenda, the finest dressed man in the National Hockey League, our NHL analyst.
0: Just ask
1: here on the Green Zone. Someday I'll get over this draft lottery. Someday. So long as the person who goes third overall to the Vancouver Canucks actually turns out to be the best player in the draft. And then I'll get over
0: that's it. That's happened before.
1: Well, Cale Makar was, what, fourth in that draft?
0: It's not going to happen this year, but it has happened before. So
1: yes,
0: you have something to cling to.
1: Who went in front of Cale Makar in that draft? He did go fourth to the Colorado Avalanche. Miro Heiskanen, not bad.
0: Yeah.
1: Nico Hischier to the New Jersey Devils was first. Second pick, Philadelphia took Nolan Patrick from the Brandon Wheat Kings.
0: Okay.
1: Yeah, Cale Makar was. You don't have to talk about who went fifth that year.
0: Who went fifth?
1: Elias Pettersson to the Vancouver Canucks.
0: Fifth overall. Right. Really good start to his career, though. Real good. Got him a $12 million a year contract.
1: Now he's a bum. 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
20: 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You're switched on. You're smashing.
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23: You're an idiot.
24: You're a bad person.
1: I get a chump, and you get a chump today.
0: Okay, we're not doing four? I had four written down.
1: We don't have time for
0: okay,
1: four.
0: Okay, all right. Oh, I got to pick then. Okay.
1: My chump is the NCAA expanding March Madness even further, which what used to be 64 teams, then went to 68 teams, will now be 76 teams, and you will have 12, not 4, play-in games. That's dumb.
0: The more the merrier. Come on.
1: Get lost.
0: Okay, I am chumping email verification and whoever came up with it. But why do I have to verify my email every 6 weeks? Like, what am I doing?
1: 6 weeks? I feel like it's every like 6 minutes.
0: It might be every month. I was trying to be fair to the way the system's set up. And there's nothing in my email. There's nothing in there that anybody needs to worry about. Like, what is in there right now?
1: It's for safety locker. Let's make sure you
0: There's
1: are
0: nothing
1: who you
0: in
1: say
0: here.
1: You are. So the aliens
0: Something
1: don't take over your email.
0: The new Flames Golf, or Flames Golf Tourney, a pub night. I still don't know that night.
1: Yeah, what's that again? Time now for the Green Zone 1 Minute Drill. The latest in sports. You have the Hurricanes and the Flyers about to drop the puck after 6 o'clock. In game three of that series, Hurricanes lead it 2-0. Zach Werenski, Rasmus Dahlin, Cale Makar, the finalists for the top defenseman in the National Hockey League. And Vernon Adams Jr. staying in Calgary, 2-year extension for the Stampeders. Quarterback signed through 2028. That's it for us. We'll be back at it to wrap up the week tomorrow.
0: See ya.
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1: It's 6 o'clock. Here's what you'll remember about today, May 7th, 2026. Farmland drowning under several feet of water as the flooding gets worse.
2: I'm lost for words. It just happened so quickly.
1: Questions about the future of the snowbirds.
3: Air show organizers across North America are quietly being told that the snowbirds will no longer be flying in the 2027 season.
1: And a promise from the new owner at Reels at the Regina's Reel District.
4: There'll be different kinds of events, things that the city has not seen before. There'll be bigger events than maybe the city's seen in a long time.
1: In Saskatoon, cloudy and 16, and in Regina, cloudy, it's also 16 degrees.
0: This is the Day in Review with Andrew Shepherd.
1: Thanks for joining us. We begin tonight with the latest in our coverage of Saskatchewan spring flooding. The situation is getting worse, with 35 local states of emergency now declared, up 14 over the last 2 days. Steve Roberts with the Public Safety Agency says it doesn't look like it will end anytime soon.
5: There's still snow in the northern portions of the province, which will contribute. I mean, that will be coming in the near future.
1: He says warmer temperatures in the coming days could lead to even more runoff as crews work to stabilize roads and help flooded communities. One of the worst hit areas is northeast of Prince Albert in the arm of Garden River. Some places are under about 11 feet of water and it's still rising. Reporter Maria Robinson is in the RM and brings us more on the flooding's destruction.
6: Going on a tour with the RM's Deputy Reeve, Valeria Demko, the two of us pulled onto Ian Kostick's farm, what's left of it.
7: Corrals are gone. There's sheds that have gone. I lost an animal, a calf.
6: The shallow Garden River normally flows through a sliver of his property's back half, but now that land's completely buried under several feet of fast-moving water. Kostick says he's devastated.
7: The whole family is just like wasting tears, and because what are we going to do?
6: While his home is at the top of a hill unscathed, Kostick says he has no idea where he'll get the money to rebuild the rest. In the arm of Garden River, I'm Maria Robinson.
1: All this flooding is delaying spring seeding. The first crop report of the season is out today, showing just 3% of this year's crop has been planted. That's 10% behind the 10-year average. An announcement on the future of the snowbirds will be made in Moose Jaw later this month by the federal defense minister. This comes as local conservative MP Fraser Tolmie accuses the feds of hiding plans to halt performances next year.
3: This is completely unacceptable at a time when we're being challenged with regards to our identity and our nationhood, that we're going to ground a symbol, an iconic symbol that represents unity.
1: Defense Minister David McGuinty says Ottawa is